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0: Namaskar. Welcome to Awakening with Brahma Kumaris. Sister Shivani is with us, as usual, to answer all our questions. Om Shanti, sister.
1: Om Shanti.
0: A very, very, very warm welcome
1: Thank
0: to you.
1: Thank you so much. Lovely to be with everyone.
0: I wanted to share with you and our listeners, our viewers, this line about you are what you think is a very common and old thing. Now we've also said so many times, you are what you think. Even science is now telling us that we age according to how we think. So important. We started the whole everything about thinking, and this is a different perspective. We never thought about aging of the body. Each of our thoughts, conscious or unconscious, acts as a command which is programming every cell of the body. Our cells eavesdrop on our thoughts and respond accordingly. We never sit and think about it, that this can is killing us, aging us, weakening us, depleting us. Thoughts matter so much, Didi.
1: That's why we had seen a couple of days back that every thought has an effect on every cell of the body. And that is why medical science tells us today that so many of the illnesses which the body is suffering today are because of the wrong way of thinking. But yet when that thinking manifests in the form of a disease, we heal only the disease. We address only the disease. But we're not ready to change our way of thinking because we thought that is natural. That's not in my control. Research done by a scientist, a doctor in Japan, was on the effect of thought on water. And they took different samples of water in different containers and subjected it to different thoughts. A thought as simple as, I love you, and a thought as simple as, I hate you, I am angry with you, simple thoughts. And that sample of water was subjected to these thoughts, given vibrations of these thoughts. And after a specific period of time, that water sample was checked under the microscope. The formation of the crystals in the water was very, very different for each water sample, even though the sample of water was the same to begin with. The I love you, the positive feelings, had very beautiful, defined crystals. And the I hate you, they didn't even have a proper crystal. There was no formation. The human body is 80% water.
0: Oh, that way.
1: Every thought has an effect. And that is why the body is responding only to the messages that we are sending. And then we are trying to rectify the body, whether it's through surgery, through cosmetic, through fashion industry. We're using all because we're trying to go outside in. I'll do this, then I'll be happy. But it was going to be, I'll be happy, and this will be beautiful and healthy.
0: Then I don't need any cosmetic surgery. I don't need any lotion. That's why they say, na, the inner glow. There's something glowing on that person's face.
1: Because then you don't need to use any external means.
0: Some attraction she has, they say, no? She looks so divine. You know, all these words people say.
1: Because it's the quality of the thinking of that personality. And it has an effect on my internal feeling, my well-being, and that will automatically show on my body. Even if I'm suffering from a disease, even if I'm suffering from a disease, the body is suffering from a disease, it's the power of the mind which can either heal or subject you to further suffering. At the Brahma Kumaris headquarters in Mount Abu, we have a project called Reversal of Coronary Artery Disease. Yes. It's a 7-day program for which we come to Mount Abu. Anyone who's been suggested a bypass surgery or an angiography who's suffering from very severe blockages in 3 or 4 of the arteries. They come to Mount Abu for a week, be there in a residential program with a family member. This 1 week, same medication, whatever they're going through, that remains the same. But with that, meditation, visualization, diet, and right lifestyle, and counseling of relationships. This is done for 7 days. Then they go back after 7 days and they are asked to maintain the same thinking and the same lifestyle for 6 months. After 6 months, get your tests done all over again. Your ECG and everything that you have to take.
0: And how many percent of the people who've done this course?
1: It is amazing. This project is done with the Defense Research Organization of Delhi, the DRDO. It's a very scientific project. It's not just some spiritual organization just trying out something like this. It's a very scientific project, and it started under the leadership of Dr. Abdul Kalam when he was the scientific advisor at DRDO. And he still monitors the result of this project. Above 93%.
0: The result?
1: Yes.
0: Positive?
1: Yes. But only those who did it, sustained it regularly for 6 months.
0: Religiously?
1: Absolutely. They made it a part of their lifestyle. Not just the food and the walk and the, you know, exercise, but the way of thinking had to become the lifestyle. And it works.
0: Way of thinking must be similar to what we speak.
1: Yes. You know, letting go of blockages. See, why will the heart have a blockage? Because here there is a blockage. I have held on to something. I was deeply hurt, resentful, not able to let it go. If I don't clear the blockage, the emotional blockage, it's going to manifest somewhere. And then I get a surgery done and I clear the heart blockage. Only clearing the physical blockage. You're not changing your way of thinking. You're not changing your, you know, you're not clearing your emotional blockages. So again, over a period of time, it will again manifest into a physical blockage. Again, you go and heal that, but you don't take care here. And again, it's going to happen. And people have experienced wonderful results. And then it's such a beautiful experience that those who go through the project and get these benefits, they come the next year to share it with the next group who comes.
0: Oh, very nice.
1: Yeah, because it's such an inspiration, their success stories. Those who couldn't climb a single flight of steps can just jump up to 3 floors now.
0: They have only for the heart, or they have for other diseases also?
1: See, the heart is going on as a very scientific project with DRDO, you know. Everything is documented, monitored, evaluated. But otherwise, we have for diabetes also. And it's very simple, and they do very simple, the one what we talked about, visualizing. Really visualize, I'm a pure being and I'm sending radiation, vibration to that blockage in my heart, and it's cleaning it up. You know, like a pipe which is blocked, so you need to clean it up. We all know how to clean it, right? Scrub, scrub and clean it. So I visualize, here is this blockage, and I, the soul, am sending the energy of love to clean this blockage. And I visualize it getting cleaned.
0: Unbelievable, no?
1: Yes, and it works. It works. We just have to try it out.
0: You're talking about some very interesting thing about some meditation. You're in meditation.
1: Meditation, because we understand that here I am the being, the body, and there is a body of energy, the subtle body, which we call the aura. You know, we can see the energy.
0: The aura.
1: Now, if you check the energy field of anybody, you'll see a lot of colors. And this is being used as a therapy for healing. So if I take a scan, a photograph of the body right now, and I get the various colors, like I did it once, and then the doctor showed me, there is a possibility that you will have a backache within the next 6 months if you don't take care now. Because already it's getting a little dark there, the color. Okay? So one, we start taking care of that in terms of posture. Second, because it's a dark color there, there's an energy blockage. Now during meditation, take the vibration of purity, send it to that region.
0: And vibration of purity means white color.
1: White color. And send it to that region and see the white color replacing that dark color. It's cleaning that and it's becoming white.
0: And where does the dark go out?
1: It's finished. No, the blockage is out. I'm cleaning it up. The blockage has to be cleaned. Anywhere where there's a pain. I have a pain in the knee, I have a pain in the stomach. Treat it, but with that also do this healing. It works wonders. How every thought has an effect on the body. And the opposite, oh, I'm in pain. I just can't get up. I will not be able to do it, you know? The sentences that were there.
0: I'm
1: growing old. Already there's energy blockage. And these negative thoughts are going to create more blockage.
0: Amazing, you know, every thought has an effect on each and every cell of my body.
1: Of the body.
0: And when are we going to learn this? Don't torture your body. It's such a beautiful gift.
1: Yes. What about your relationships? Beautiful gift. Everything is a beautiful gift. Don't torture yourself. It's beautiful. It's pure. It's clean. Don't torture it. Don't harm yourself.
0: From here only we are harming the...
1: Yes, so it's first
0: else.
1: I harm myself, then it has an effect on the body, and it also has an effect on my relationships, and thereby my destiny.
0: But sister, it's easy to say, okay, I forgive. But again, it comes back.
1: It's just that I will have to create a positive thought for that person, understanding that that person had a reason for what he did.
0: When I want to try to forgive, now what are the steps for that?
1: First and foremost, to understand that that other person had a perspective. Even in the toughest of situation, they had a reason. See, so many times, forget anyone else, let's look at ourselves. If I look back on my life, I am going to see times when I've made big mistakes. Big, big, big blunders. Now I reflect back and I say, how could have I done something like this? Did I not understand what I was doing at that time? Now. But at that time when I was doing it, I was 100% convinced that what I'm doing is right.
0: So, supposing I have to tell a child or a person or to somebody, okay, whatever you've done, at that moment you thought it was right, you've done. Now forget about it.
1: Yes. Just forget and move ahead, because remembering it is only blocking your journey now. It's pulling you back. Negative energy pulls you back when you're trying to move ahead. Yes, I've made a mistake. Full stop. Now what? Why did I do it? How did I do it? I shouldn't have. This is the effect of that. It's just pulling me back, whereas I want to move in the front.
0: And there are so many people to remind you of that also.
1: That's again disempowering. If something has happened in the past, the best gift we can give to ourselves and to others, delete. Absolutely delete and go to the recycle bin and remove it from there also. Just delete.
0: Otherwise, it'll take another month.
1: Pop up again. It'll pop up again. Just delete. That's the easiest way to heal yourself and everyone else. Definitely when it's someone else around. You know, even if someone is trying to forget, we send these gentle reminders. But you know what? This is what had happened. And then everyone will sit and discuss about it and talk about it. We're creating the same emotions again and again, those which we want to forget.
0: We were talking about, supposing I want to forget and forgive somebody. And a very strong incident in my life. First, you said to understand that that person... Okay, let's say he was right at that time, whatever he... Otherwise, he wouldn't have done it. Okay. He thought it was right and he did it. Now, what is the next step, ma'am?
1: My happiness is not dependent on him. That is my weakness. Forget about him,
0: second
1: right and wrong.
0: Second step is my happiness is not dependent
1: on him. He must have done what he thought was right, but I thought it was wrong. I definitely thought it was wrong at that time.
0: I still think
1: it's wrong. Hmm. But the hurt that I'm creating, see why the forgiveness is difficult, not for the act, it's for the pain that I'm going through. The emotional pain. Because I'm not able to heal that, I'm not able to forgive.
0: I go and take a tablet if I have a headache. If I have pain in my knees or joints, I go to the doctor. But if I have this kind of pain, why don't I try to do something about it? Why am I living for the last 30 years, 40 years with that pain?
1: Because I thought others were responsible, so they're supposed to come and heal me. because they were the ones who created the hurt. That's what I thought.
0: So now it's high time, after listening to this program, if we are in pain and if somebody has hurt us, which actually we've talked earlier that I've hurt my own self, not, it is just the incident that was just a trigger. Now it's high time that I take some kind of a medicine for this immediately. Absolutely. Before it triggers into, you know,
1: yeah, converts into worse. Some kind of... It'll become a tumor. The injury will convert to
0: a tumor. I was just about to say cancer, yeah.
1: Yes, it will. Because I'm letting it remain. That infection is there. And every few days we all sit together and we rub the wound. And we think it's justified because we're talking about them, the one who made the mistake. They're not getting affected.
0: So we come back. First step is to understand that he or she thought it was right at that time. Second point was that I will, my happiness, my life doesn't depend on him or her. What is the third, you said?
1: Third step is that now to move forward, I need the right energy. And for that, I do not need to keep the past here because past is past. It's past. And if we want to look at it a little deeper, on a very spiritual perspective, then I understand that everything that happened to me was only a return of my karma that I've done before. That's the absolute truth, which finishes all question marks. Why did this happen to me? Why did they do this to me? Nothing is unfair. Everything that's happening to me is a return of something that I have done sometime. Now that it's come back, I will have to accept it gracefully and see what I have to do now. It doesn't mean come, hit me. It just means, yes, you're hitting me because I have hit you some other time. Now I'll just protect myself instead of fighting at you for hitting me.
0: So you mean to say life is not unfair?
1: Not at all.
0: So now you say life is very, very fair. And if whatever had happened or that person had done to me is a return of karma, and if we go on repeating it and repeating it,
1: creating
0: and
1: repeating new ones.
0: We're living in the past and creating new karmas.
1: And this will come in the future.
0: And also sending that person wrong, bad vibrations, which are coming back to me again.
1: Yes. Let me stop the cycle here.
0: Cut.
1: Absolutely.
0: Like
1: just
0: it.
1: No negative thought for them at all. The account is over. Let me not keep carrying forward that account.
0: I don't think it's very difficult if you take it seriously.
1: It's very simple.
0: Because if we understand that it's me who's losing, I'm going to fall sick, I'm going to age, each cell of mine is going to be affected by every thought, and the more I send these bad vibrations to that person or energy, I'm getting it back, maybe multifold or maybe equal, whatever. I'm not sure about that. So if you give logic and understanding to your mind, to yourself, then I think it's not
1: and
0: very difficult.
1: And also very important that what happened, somewhere I'm responsible. That eases off a big burden. It helps me to make it easy to settle the account. Because the question mark, why did this happen to me? Why did he do this to me? This question has to finish first before me, you know, for me to move to logic.
0: So there's no point in cursing anybody in the world.
1: At least now let me finish that account and start fresh. Otherwise, this account will continue. It will. I met this brother who lost a 4-year-old son. The child left the body. It's his experience. I don't know how factual it is. And he said, my son, before leaving, just said to me, you've spent $25,000 on me. The account is over. And he said, then I remembered that in my younger times, I had cheated someone of 25,000 rupees. When I cheat someone of that X amount, I'm not just cheating the person of money. That amount may be something very big for that person. And that person may have gone through a lot of emotional pain, and the whole family must have suffered because they were cheated of that amount. That soul comes back to me, takes that money, and leaves me with pain, goes away. account settled.
0: He says,
1: nothing is unjustified.
0: The four-year-old child told his father.
1: That's what the father told me.
0: That you spent 25,000. How does he know that he spent?
1: The soul. You see, a soul, when the soul is leaving the body, it's very detached. It's no longer a four-year-old child.
0: Sister, what happened when I just came to Bombay in 1977, 14th of March, I was not getting a place as a paying guest. So one of these brokers who live on this business, he took me to a small room, which had just one room, one little window, one little table for kitchen, and one bathroom. It's just one single room, no proper ventilation. I went in, I had no other choice because that was the best address of Juhu I wanted to be. So as I told him, I like it. And the person who was going to leave on the first, he was a Punjabi. He told me in Punjabi, saying that, tell him you don't like it and come after 2 days. What's the point in paying him 2 months of rent? And rent was 400 rupees a month, which was big. So I cheated the broker. I took the room. And from station, it was a Sunday, Ville Parle to Bandra, I just put my hand here, 800, pickpocket. Once in my lifetime, only once it happened to me ever. And I got down at Bandra with no money and 2 bags, and I was in pain for days and days because that 800 rupees, I used to earn only 50 rupees a week on radio. Only 50 rupees a week, a full day of working on a radio station. And how many weeks? 8 into double. 50, 50, 50, 50, 50. And that was the saving of 800 bucks. And I cursed, and a chore kaise hote hain? How do you feel? They don't even feel whose pocket. I was going on blaming that pickpocket. Now, when I speak to you, I'm talking about 1977 now, 14th of March. I'm realizing that I had to pay karmas. I paid. And whom I was blaming? I was blaming whom? The pickpocket. Now, I blame myself for that. My karma is over, thank God.
1: Don't ever think about him again.
0: I never
1: send a good wish and just send a vibration of forgiveness to the broker. Good wish to him. Account settled. It's happening at every aspect. Every aspect. It's there, it's working. Nothing is unjustified. It's just that certain things I can see within this lifetime, this cost you. But certain things are going to carry forward because I am on a journey. I'm just changing a costume. So I will not recognize those people when they come before me and they act in a particular way. And I will say, why is this happening to me? When we say thoughts create destiny, so my thoughts are not restricted to when I'm in this costume. My thoughts create my destiny. So thoughts which I have created even before, now and after, are creating my destiny.
0: It's not a very pleasant feeling when you say that take the responsibility of each and every action of yours on yourself. It's very easy and you feel very nice when somebody says, oh, it's because of so and so. You feel lighter. Now I'm feeling so heavy thinking, you know, each and every action is my responsibility. And at the same time, taking care of this body is also my responsibility. And by thinking like this and doing things, each and every cell of mine is being affected. So better take care
1: of our thinking.
0: And what kind of a meditation shall we?
1: Let's give vibrations of purity to the body and cleanse any emotional toxins that have created an impact on the body.
0: And the blockages and the knots.
1: Sure. Let's just sit back and look at our costume. My body. It's mine. Acquired. To be used. It's my costume that I wear. Now let me look at myself. In the center of the forehead, I, the being, pure consciousness. And let me look at this body as a body of light. Every thought I create is energy, and this energy radiates to the entire body. Let's look at it like a beam traveling through the entire body. Any part of the body which is hurting, suffering or diseased, let me focus my thoughts and my attention to that part of the body. First and foremost, to detach myself. I am not suffering. It's my body which is diseased. And now I, the pure energy, send a laser beam of white light to that organ which is hurting. Visualize the energy blockage in that area dissolving and replace it with the vibration of purity, white light. I am healing my body. My body is just a result of my thoughts and feelings. And as I take care of myself, I heal my body. Om Shanti. Thought has an effect on the cells of the body. Wrong thinking manifests itself

into a disease in the body. While we heal the body, let us also change our thinking so that we can experience total health. Visualization is a powerful tool along with meditation, in which we use the power of the mind, sending vibrations of love and peace to clean and clear the blockages in the body. To heal the body, we need to heal our emotional blockages. Let us not hold on to anything of the past. Mistakes we have made, let's not hold the guilt. It is past. Let us delete that thought and feeling. If others have done wrong to us, let us understand they had a reason for what they did. According to me, they were wrong, but still my hurt is my creation, and now I have the power to let go. That is, not keep those thoughts on my mind. Everything that happens to me is only a return of my past karma. Let me now settle it with dignity.

0: Om Shanti. Welcome to today's episode of Masters of Change. To improve is to change, but to be perfect is to change often. Change is inevitable, but growth is optional. So to help us grow with change, today we have with us, welcome, Sister Sonia is here with us from Denmark.
1: Thank you.
2: Hi, sister. How are you doing?
1: I'm fine, thank you.
2: And can you tell us about your journey, where it all started from and how did spirituality come to you?
1: I'm from Sweden.
2: Yeah.
1: I'm from the countryside.
2: Right.
1: And my parents are farmers. And so I grew up in the Swedish forest. And some of the earliest memories I have is walking in the forest and connecting to the trees and the sky and just feeling totally connected and safe.
2: Right, correct.
1: And I suppose that experience of the nature and environment has stayed with me always. Yeah.
2: Yeah. Okay.
1: And my mom, she studied to become a nurse. And I liked that idea. So I also studied to be, I became a nurse and I thought I could travel to developing countries and help and do service in the hospital care.
2: Okay.
1: So that was my future career plan.
2: Right.
1: And I became a vegetarian in Sweden at that time. And that was
2: at what age?
1: I was 18.
2: Okay.
1: Yeah.
2: And what made you take this decision to become vegetarian? Anything happened or it was just a conscious decision?
1: I actually started to eat less and less meat for various reasons. I don't know why. Maybe I had some friends who were vegetarians and I loved their cooking.
2: Right.
1: So I ate less and less meat and then I just made me a bit sick.
2: Okay. So it happened naturally.
1: Yes, very natural. And then I thought, let me move to London for a while. There they have these whole food shops, vegetarian shops, big shops.
2: Right.
1: They hadn't come to Scandinavia at that time yet.
2: Right.
1: So I lived in London for a while. And the manager of the vegetarian shop, he used to go to Brahma Kumaris.
2: Oh.
1: And I could notice something with him. He was different.
2: Okay.
1: And I tried to probe him and ask, but he didn't really reply.
2: Oh.
1: So
2: what was different about him?
1: He was very sharp in ordering, had many ideas, future plans, and I felt I had the same in me, but it didn't come out.
2: Okay.
1: I made many mistakes, I didn't believe in my plans. He was very good in connecting with people.
2: Right.
1: They came into the shop, asked for one thing, but they always walked out with something else.
2: Okay.
1: Because he had this art of connecting.
2: Right, correct.
1: And I know I could do the same, but I wasn't good at it.
2: Okay.
1: And I wonder, what is it he has?
2: Yeah.
1: What has he done that he can live his values and personality and I can't? It's
2: so
1: all
2: he
1: stuck
2: inspired
1: in
2: you
1: here.
2: In a way?
1: Yeah.
2: Okay.
1: So somehow I found out he used to go to the Brahma Kumaris. So I went in London. I was 24 now.
2: Okay.
1: And I took the course, 7-day course. The soul wasn't that interesting. Then we came to God, and I had actually left the Swedish church by then.
2: Okay.
1: I had an experience working in hospital of dying children, and I couldn't place it why children have to die. I thought it was injustice, and if God can't fix it, then religion is nothing for me. So I went out the day after and signed out from church. So when they talked about Supreme Soul and God, I thought, this is not me.
2: It didn't click with you.
1: It didn't click. But then you see, I've signed up for the course. I thought I should finish it.
2: Right.
1: But then
2: it was
1: a
2: 7-day course.
1: Yeah.
2: Okay.
1: And then we came to the lesson about the cycle and the tree. And that clicked.
2: Can you share us about what clicked with you?
1: I thought it was amazing, especially the tree. And you have all the religions of the world have their own right. No religion is better than the other. They're all a branch of the tree. And there's no hierarchy. It's like natural coexistence.
2: Okay.
1: And at the core of the tree, the branches are very close. That means the values, the philosophies are very close.
2: Oh.
1: Yeah. And of course, as they grow out, they become more and more different. But at the core of their philosophy and existence, they are very, very close. And everyone all leaf, you and me, we are leaves on the tree, and we all have a place naturally.
2: Yeah.
1: And we don't compete. Correct. Leaves don't compete, right?
2: Right, correct.
1: So I thought this tree was amazing. I looked at it, understood it all. It was like the curtain of a very dull intellect went up for a while. I could see the universe. I understood it.
2: And this was on the third day, fourth day?
1: Fourth, fifth day.
2: Okay. Till then you were just going ahead with it. You just wanted to complete the course.
1: No. And then the curtain went down again.
2: Oh, it went down again. All right.
1: And then I didn't have many experiences in meditation in the beginning.
2: Right.
1: I often felt sad when I started to meditate. It's like some suppressed sadness within came up.
2: Okay.
1: But I thought it was nice people. I went to one of the community houses in London, and there was normal people working, having normal jobs, connecting, looking very normal in a sense. But they have this spiritual gathering, spiritual community, which they met in the evenings, meditated in the evenings, did service together. And that kind of community living appealed to me a lot.
2: Okay.
1: You're still connected to the world,
2: yeah,
1: but you have your spirituality.
2: Right,
1: yeah.
2: Right.
1: So I started to go in the morning class.
2: Okay.
1: And I had some experiences in taking drishti from one of the senior sisters.
2: Okay. What is drishti, if you can talk more about that?
1: Yeah, drishti is eye contact in meditation.
2: Okay.
1: So she looked at me, and I had no idea what it was. So I looked at the others, and so they were looking at her.
2: They were looking back.
1: So I looked at her.

0: who is the administrative head of Brahmakumaris.
1: Okay, so yeah. She was visiting there.
0: This was in London. She lived in London.
1: She lived in London. Yeah. Wow. Do you believe in soul now?
0: Yeah.
1: You do.
0: Yeah. I started my journey to relate to God, and I started with Him as my friend.
1: Okay.
0: Because I like friends.
1: Yeah.
0: The basis of my life is friendships.
1: Right.
0: Friends is next to you.
1: Yeah.
0: An equal level. Yeah. And you bounce off ideas and support.
1: So God is your friend.
0: Yeah. First of all.
1: You share everything with.
0: Yeah. Okay. And then I learned to relate to God as mother and father and teacher. And
1: okay.
0: But favorite is friend.
1: Oh. So you have all the relationships with God.
0: This is a very big term. And I have all relationships with Him.
1: Okay.
0: But I also have relationship to other human beings in the same way. Right. Not in the same way, but we have brothers and sisters and mothers and fathers in this world also.
1: Right.
0: So by having God there, you add a kind of divinity, a divine element to the other relationships.
1: Right. So it is so interesting to see this perspective. It's a different point of view.
0: Yeah.
1: So you must have seen a lot of changes from what you used to be prior to all this meditation and spirituality, and then slowly, slowly you started believing in it. So what changes did you used to see inside of yourself that you can share with us?
0: Yeah, you see, it's a very big question because as I assume through life, everyone changes.
1: Yeah, correct.
0: You get older, you have experiences, so you change.
1: Correct.
0: And I choose a spiritual path.
1: Correct.
0: So all my changes has been within this path, the spirituality.
1: Yeah.
0: So I suppose if I've chosen another path, I would also have changed.
1: Yeah. Correct.
0: But the changes I have really appreciated is that I become more of me. I don't try to be other people or live other people's stories or think their lives are so good. And I realized it's just one Sonia out of 8 billion people. So I can live my life. I live it as best as I can and contribute as best as I can. And I do it together with God, and that gives me this kind of inner contentment and self-confidence.
1: Correct.
0: And we had a course within the Brahmakumaris some 10, 15 years ago about leadership, inner leadership.
1: Okay.
0: And we were asked the question, what's the purpose of your life?
1: Yeah.
0: And I thought it was such an interesting question.
1: Yeah.
0: And I realized that until then, I used to think I give my life to God and then we'll take it from there. And that served me very well.
1: Yeah, it has.
0: But then I realized that I also have an element in it. I take decisions, I make choices.
1: Yeah.
0: And so it's like I am also master of my own life. You have the title of the program. It's very nice, Master of Change. And I'm also master of my own life.
1: Yeah.
0: So I realized it's kind of 50-50. I still give my life to God, but I also play a part in it. And I take decisions and I shape and design my own life. And that sort of made me realize the power of my own thought.
1: Yeah.
0: And the power of my own decisions.
1: Right.
0: And how important it is.
1: Right.
0: Because either I want it or not, I shape my own life.
1: So what do you do when you're confused between two choices? What makes you decide which choice to take?
0: Well, I'm a feeling person, so I will go with what feels right.
1: Okay.
0: And feelings sometimes deceive you. So then I would have to sit and meditate and make sure I connect to God and I get the pure feeling that this is right.
1: Do you receive the answers from God?
0: I don't receive voices or sound, sure. But you know, it's like a close friend to me. You bounce off ideas and you get the feeling back. In this course also, we were asked, what's your kind of biggest contribution here in life? And I thought it was to create hope. So I understood why I often end up in hopeless situations, like working with dying children or working now in the prison for so long. I teach meditation and yoga in the prison.
1: Wow. How does that work? If you can share something about that.
0: Here, you're dealing with people, mostly men, who are locked into one room 23 hours a day and they can't move and they can't get out. And

0: very restless.
1: Yeah.
0: No phone, no internet connection, no family connection.
1: Yeah.
0: And lots of thoughts.
1: Yeah.
0: So we do hatha yoga first, very hard hatha yoga for 40 minutes.
1: Oh, okay.
0: Sun greeting, this, that, and the other, some qigong, and that makes the body very peaceful.
1: Relaxed.
0: Relaxed. And after that, we do some guided meditation about soul, supreme soul, about love.
1: Are
0: about
1: they open
0: hope.
1: To receive all this?
0: Yeah.
1: They are?
0: They love it.
1: They love it.
0: They love it.
1: Wow.
0: I have a longest waiting list. Me and football have the longest waiting list in school.
1: Okay.
0: Oh, very popular wow. class. Meditation and yoga.
1: Wow, that's nice.
0: Yeah.
1: If you can share some transformation of some people over there.
0: You see, I don't go in with an attitude of transforming someone's life, because 1 hour meditation in a week compared to the social conditioning, the background, the atmosphere, you know, if I think they will transform, I will just get disappointed and the work gets too tough.
1: Yeah.
0: So I go in there and I'm available.
1: Mm.
0: I'm there with them that 1.5 hours. And I share their pain, I share my happiness, and we just connect on a heart level. And they see the light, they feel peaceful, they feel happy.
1: Yeah.
0: So that's the highlight of the week for many of them.
1: Correct.
0: But what they do with it, you know, if some people change, yes, and some don't.
1: Yeah.
0: And I never see them again.
1: Yeah.
0: So, but some come back, of course. We have people do crime again when they come out, so I see them.
1: Yeah.
0: And then I ask, is it time for meditation again?
1: Does it give you happiness? I'm sure it must give you happiness by doing all this service that you're doing.
0: Yeah, it gives me happiness to be able to share. Most people would give happiness when you share good things. Eh?
1: Yeah.
0: It's a shared happiness, it's double happiness.
1: Correct.
0: Yeah. But it's also tough sometimes because the atmosphere is tough. It's like you have to go with them to their deepest pain. And so that will, you have to sort of also awaken things in you, eh?
1: Yeah. It's very interesting.
0: Yeah.
1: When did you come to India for the first time?
0: 87, I think it was.
1: 1987.
0: Yeah.
1: It must have been a lot different from back there in Denmark.
0: Yeah.
1: So, what did you like about India? What didn't you like about India? A few things that you can share, your experiences.
0: But you see, when I came to India, especially when I came to Mount Abu, it was like coming home.
1: Yeah.
0: So, that home feeling.
1: Right.
0: It's like meeting my family.
1: Okay.
0: And like old souls, those who are at the bottom of the tree.
1: Right.
0: They have very few friends in this world.
1: Right.
0: So out there in the Western world with very few deep spirituality, you can feel very lonely.
1: Yeah.
0: And you can feel you're different from the rest, but you don't know why.
1: Yeah.
0: So when I come here and I meet the unlimited family, wow, it's like coming home.
1: Yeah.
0: Yeah.
1: It's so nice.
0: It's so nice. Of course, India is different. But when you travel a lot, I traveled a lot, you learn to understand all cultures as plus and minus.
1: Yeah.
0: And mine have the Scandinavian culture plus and minus, the Indian is plus and minus. And somehow I have to learn to go beyond all of that.
1: Yeah.
0: And try to see the positive in whatever
1: and
0: there is.
1: And not judge anything.
0: No. Yeah. But of course, it's a lot of people here.
1: Yeah.
0: When you come here, you
1: know.
0: The capital of Denmark is, the whole Denmark is the size of Ahmedabad. And in Sweden, where I'm from, you can drive for hours and you don't meet a single car. It's only forest.
1: Yeah.
0: And I brought my mom here once. And she said, she was in her 60s maybe at that time. And she said, from the airport in Delhi to the BK Center in Delhi, she's never seen so many people in her whole life.
1: Yeah, that's true. But more the people, the more service you can do, isn't it?
0: Yeah, but it's very overwhelming.
1: Yeah.
0: Yeah. The number of people here.
1: Correct.
0: Yeah.
1: You've also been a part of UN climate change conferences.
0: Yeah.
1: So tell us more about that and your contribution to that. And as an individual, I want to know that what we can do so that we're not causing any harm to the atmosphere, what points that we can keep in our mind so that we make sure that we are not causing any harm?
0: Yeah, this is a very big question again. But we started the Brahma Kumaris Environment Initiative back in 2009,
1: okay,
0: when it was a big UN conference coming to Copenhagen.
1: Oh, nice.
0: So we started the Brahma Kumaris Environment Initiative. And we thought our expertise is to change your mindset and consciousness.
1: Right.
0: And that was a new thought in the climate change and environmental work at that time.
1: Yeah.
0: It's more about technology and it's more about policy. So we developed our environment initiative and our message has become more and more relevant by time. And now everyone speaks about there has to be a will to use renewable energies, to care for nature and environment, otherwise it will not happen.
1: Yeah, correct.
0: And we see that today.
1: Yeah.
0: We have the money, the technology, but the will is not there.
1: Yeah.
0: And where does the will come from?
1: From within.
0: From within. And what will are we talking about?
1: To save the...
0: To
1: protect the environment.
0: Yeah.
1: Be caring enough.
0: To care.
1: Yeah.
0: So the will to care often comes from... You said, how can I not cause harm to the environment? And that I have to stop causing harm to myself.
1: Correct.
0: Yeah. If I cause harm to myself, I will automatically, no matter what, cause harm to you and to the environment. Basically to the world around me.
1: Yeah.
0: And my life is sacred, your life is sacred, but the environmental, the living entity of the planet, Mother Earth, is also sacred.
1: Exactly.
0: And so as time goes by, we realize we are more a part of the big system.
1: Yeah.
0: So the more we pollute the air, the more I will suffer also.
1: Correct.
0: It's not I'm polluting the air and it's different from...
1: Correct.
0: No, I'll suffer.
1: Yeah.
0: Respiratory diseases is the biggest disease nowadays,
1: yeah,
0: on the global level.
1: Yeah.
0: So I learned to not causing harm to myself by having the right thoughts, having the right diet.
1: Having the right thoughts also matter?
0: Yeah, because causing harm starts there.
1: Oh, on the minutest level.
0: Yeah. Yeah. The power of thought is the power to create. The smallest bit of creation is one thought.
1: Yeah.
0: And from thought your feelings come.
1: Right.
0: So I don't think negative. I take things as they come. I embrace the change.
1: Yeah.
0: I turn things around and see the positive in everything.
1: Right.
0: And it was a very good point you said in the beginning about change. Many
1: yeah.
0: people are resistant to change because
1: change.
0: They think it will bring something less than they have at the moment.
1: Right.
0: But if change can mean progress instead.
1: Correct.
0: So I progress through change.
1: Yeah.
0: So I stop causing sorrow and I take care of my thoughts. And I develop a caring nature for myself, for relationships,
1: yeah,
0: and then automatically for nature.
1: Yeah.
0: And when you feel this close relationship, you don't want to harm. You don't want to harm your family because you're close to them.
1: Right. So it all begins within when we start to love ourselves and then it will progress towards the nature as well.
0: Yeah. So nowadays lifestyle is a big topic and India's actually delegation and campaign to the climate change conferences is about lifestyle.
1: Yeah.
0: So I feel that Brahma Kumaris' old philosophy is becoming more and more relevant and more politically correct actually.
1: Yeah.
0: That a lifestyle that doesn't pollute and doesn't harm. I have to be contented from within.
1: Correct.
0: And then when I'm contented within, I don't have too much consumption on the outside.
1: Yeah.
0: So therefore, I don't put pressure on the environment.
1: Do you think it is going in the right direction or something more needs to be done? Or do you think we are on the right path?
0: We're on the right path for personal transformation. More and more people are waking up for personal transformation.
1: Correct.
0: And whatever will happen on the outside, we will have to see.
1: And what is that one thing, sister, that you would want to share with our viewers today? Any specific thing that you would want to share or want to bring a change upon?
0: Yeah, I would say keep going, keep smiling and keep being strong on the inside. And I think everything will be okay eventually.
1: Isn't that easier said than done? Be strong on the inside.
0: It is. Oh, everything is easier said than done.
1: Yeah.
0: easier also to think that everything will be okay. It's easier said than done.
1: Yeah.
0: So I met a prisoner, and he was so unsettled and upset, and I couldn't reach to him, and I couldn't say anything. I had nothing to say. I couldn't say he's a soul. I couldn't talk about God. I had nothing to say. And I know I need to comfort him. And the only thing left that I could say with conviction was that everything will be okay. And he looked at me and said, really? And you know, you have to speak the truth there. You can't. And yes, I say, it will be okay. And it felt so peaceful.
1: It made him relax?
0: Yeah. Because I believe it.
1: Yeah.
0: Because I believe it so strongly. Yeah. He also believed.
1: It reached him.
0: Yeah.
1: So nice.
0: Thank you.
1: And if you can talk more about the service that Brahma Kumaris are doing in current times to bring about the change in making people strong from the inside, apart from meditation, anything else that the organization is doing?
0: I mean, we have leadership courses, we have workshops on resilience, we have so many women's empowerment workshops. In the environment initiative, we have a campaign called 10 Ways to Change the World, positive values that will bring a change in society and in the environment. And empowerment is one of them.
1: Yeah.
0: And so we do a lot of practice, but it comes back to the core philosophy of who you are on the inside, that you're a soul and you can't die.
1: Yeah.
0: You will live forever.
1: Right.
0: And that we have a common home, everyone, a home of light.
1: Yeah. It's so interesting to see that earlier when you didn't believe in soul, and now you so strongly believe in it that it's so lovely to see that.
0: Yeah.
1: And thank you, sister, for taking out time to speak with us. It was
0: an
1: amazing experience, a pleasure talking to you.
0: Thank you for good questions. Okay.
1: It was a pleasure.
0: Thank you.
1: Om Shanti.
0: Om Shanti.

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Relationships. I've taken the time to sit on my throne of self-respect. To review my personal relationships. To our world. And my relationship with God.

0: relationships. 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And with fresh attitudes and good feelings in my heart, I prepare once more. Join again, relating to us.
1: मैं हूं उदित नारायण और आप सुन रहे हैं रेडियो मधुबन. सुनते रहिए, मुस्कुराते रहिए.
2: Letting go of fear. There are many types of fear. The fear of the future. The fear of failure. The fear of others. The fear of sickness, the fear of death, the fear of difficulties, even the fear of my own self. How to overcome fear is usually through having understanding and trust, but especially realizing that everything that happens has a benefit. And so it's of no use to be afraid or even complain of the past or to overfocus on what's wrong, and just to live in the present moment with faith. Fear has two sisters, doubt and worry. Sometimes these three things are compared to dragons in the mind. Fear, doubt, and worry, when they are all together, bring me out of balance and I lose my sense, and I am overcome by negativity. And instead of trusting, instead of communicating, instead of accepting, I become stagnant. I become even impulsive and start to act and think even irrationally. I have to let go of fear, because too much fear makes me imagine too many things. I need to talk to myself, because fear makes me waste a lot of energy. Let me talk to myself and realize that I must now become a student of life. Let me have a learning consciousness, and that everything that happens in life and into me has a hidden benefit. When there are crises in life, it is actually a time also for new opportunities. If I am able to step back and not identify with what's wrong, if I am able to keep myself calm and trusting inside, then I'm able to communicate with the situation. I'm able to communicate with my own thoughts and tell them, let's see, let's wait. Not to judge too quickly or too easily that something is negative, that something can't work. Everything can work. It needs its time, and it needs the cooperation of my faith, the cooperation of my confidence and trust. When we accept what we don't like, when we accept it, then we start to open to find solutions. Things don't become barriers anymore. People don't become my enemies. All are my friends. I don't have any enemies. And instead of walls, I start to build bridges. Every day, let me build a bridge. Every day, let me destroy a wall rather than making it higher and thicker. Let me stop that type of building and realize that when I reach the hearts of others, then they open. When I stop disliking, rejecting, and yes, even fearing others, I emerge a positivity within them, and they build a bridge towards me. Instead of fear, let me have faith. The power of faith enables me to have a vision of what's good, of what's possible. And when I have a vision that is an understanding of what is good, of what is possible, let me remain with that in my mind. Let me hold that positive vision. It doesn't matter if I do not understand how it will happen, when it will happen, can it happen. If I hold that positive vision within my mind, gradually it will start to materialize in my life. All things are possible to those who have this power of faith. And very easily, faith cancels not only fear, but doubt and worry. Let me.
3: नमस्कार, मेरा नाम है अमन वर्मा और इस समय आप सुन रहे हैं रेडियो मधुबन. सुनते रहिए, मुस्कुराते रहिए. और मैं इतना कहना चाहूंगा कि आपका अपने घर पर कोई इंतजार कर रहा है, इसलिए कृपया हेलमेट लगाकर अपनी मोटरसाइकिल चलाएं. याद रखिएगा,

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0: मैं ढूंढई गांव से हूँ। आप सब सुन रहे हो रेडियो मधुबन 107.8 FM। सुनते रहो, मुस्कुराते रहो।
1: Make yourself comfortable. Close your eyes. Take a big breath in and out. And get ready to use your imagination. Are you ready to visit an ancient magical forest? You can be there instantly if you use your imagination. So, imagine yourself now, right in the middle of the magical forest. It's a lazy afternoon. 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Comfy? Can you hear the sound of birds quietly singing in the distance? Look up at the sky. It's a beautiful shade of blue. And there are some white clouds too. There must be a breeze way up in the sky because the cloud up above you is slowly drifting to the left. Another cloud is slowly moving into its place. It looks like an animal. What sort of animal is it? The cloud is changing shape. What does it look like now? Choose another cloud. This one looks like a spaceship. It's changing. What does it look like now?

there's a big puff of wind and the cloud gets blown right away until there's nothing left. It's all dissolved. All the clouds have disappeared. All you can see is the sky. Blue sky. Can you see the end of the sky? It goes on forever. It's got no edges, no shape, no end. Just blue and more blue. This is a magical forest. If you think about something you want, you can bring in some clouds and make a picture of it in the sky. A cloud picture. Try it. Think of something you want. Then watch as the clouds start to make that shape in the sky. Think of something else you want and watch the clouds take shape. Think about being happy. And see what shape the clouds make that means happy to you. Now think of another good feeling you'd like to have. And watch the clouds as a picture of that feeling appears.

listen. Listen to the sound of the sky in this magical forest. The birds have stopped singing. The wind has stopped blowing. There's only the sound of the sky. The sound of the sky is silence. Peace and quiet. There's just as much silence inside you. Listen. The sky goes on forever. If you filled the sky with all your ideas, there'd still be room for more. There's room for everyone's ideas, and anything is possible.

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Allow yourself to drift back here. Notice the sounds in the room around you.

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How heavy it feels. Notice your arms. Your legs. Take a big breath in. And let it out. And when you feel ready, slowly,